0: Manna World. Mindennapi motiváció a léleknek és a szellemnek a Public House médiától.
1: 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So, are you ready to dive in? 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Hello, welcome to Choose to Rise. Welcome to Public House Media. I am so glad that you decided to push play today and be a part of this podcast with me. It gives me great joy to know that you are enjoying what I'm putting out here and that you are being able to rise up out of your current situation to live your best life with the content that that comes to my heart that I feel like is something that I can share with you. So I get to know that you love what I get to know that you love the show by you sharing on social media and you telling people about it and leaving ratings and reviews on the Apple Podcast. Being able to see those and read those and connect with you as my listeners is one of the things that gives me great joy every week. And so thank you so much for those of you that are doing that. And I would just hope that whatever the content is for every Monday, Wednesday, Friday, that you just feel filled up and encouraged and supported in the process. So today I want to talk to you about seven things, or a few things at least, that are time wasters in your day, that are things that you're kind of wasting away your life at. And that, you know, they're common things. They're things that we probably don't even think about doing. They're just things that have become habits in our life. And like Robin Sharma said, your days are your miniature, or your life in miniature. As you live your days, you can craft your life. Let's try that again. Your days are your life in miniature. As you live your days, so you craft your life. He is such an amazing mentor of mine and someone that I plug into on his podcast regularly whenever they come out. I read his books and just one of the amazing mentors that I plug into regularly. And so this quote just really hit me and I was like, yeah, what is it that I'm doing in my everyday? How am I spending my time? I mean, we all have the same 365 days. We all have the same, you know, 7 days a week. We all have the same 24 hours in a day, but how we use them really dictates and decides how we are showing up in this world, how we are achieving our goals, how we are maybe not achieving our goals. And we, you know, there's also a quote that says, we all come empty handed into this world and we will all leave the same. So, you know, it's not about how much money you get. It's not about how much of those kinds of things that we have in our life. It's about what you have to think about what kind of legacy you want to leave. A life well lived, a legacy of riches, a legacy of what, you know, like it's not just necessarily money, but in terms of character and service. Like, how do you define success in your life? That's a question I have for you and one that I hope you really ponder and think about, because when you can define what success means for you, and it's going to be different for everyone, but when you can define what success means for you, then you can go out and achieve it. And you can make sure you're not wasting the precious days and the precious resources you have in order to achieve that success. So let's talk about this, some common ways or some common things that you're doing in your life. I'm guessing you're probably doing in your life that are distracting you from getting to where you want to go and wasting the precious time that you have. The third thing is not disciplining yourself. So self-discipline means controlling yourself at your will. It is also important to succeed in life because it's what gives you the power to stick to your goals. You won't become successful in life by working on your craft just a few days, or maybe even working on it when the motivation strikes. You need to hustle consistently and you need to stick with it if you're going to make something big work. So every successful person has routines, habits that help them stick with their vision and help them go past the willpower. You know, like dedication and devotion are things that you need, and discipline are the habits and the strategies and the routines are the things that are going to help you keep going when the motivation is not there, when you just don't feel like it. Having that routine and that discipline is going to help you keep going no matter what. Number four is not spending time with your family. I know this one was a big one for me when I first made the switch to doing what I'm doing now. I really felt like I was not giving my family the best of me. I felt like they were getting the least of me. They were getting what was left of me. And I was really sad about that because my kids are little and you're never going to get those years back. You're never going to get that time back with them. And so being able to unplug and be 100% connected to them and be there for them in the fun times and the sad times and all of the times, you know, making sure I'm really, I can work hard and I can hustle and I can build great things, but I can also unplug and be and have a super flexible schedule to be with my family and the times that it makes the most for them. You know, in the quest for making more money or creating empires or finding, you know, the massive success and accomplishments and a lot of things, we oftentimes forget about the people that are closest to us. A lot of times the reasons why we're trying to go build these things. And in the end, it really doesn't matter how much you've earned or what you've accomplished or how many letters you have behind your name or degrees you have on your wall. What really matters most is the relationships and the connection you have with the family that you are working so hard for. So don't give away that time. Don't give away that those precious moments. Be there for them. Be there with them and help them grow and be encouraged and leave the legacy of hope and prosperity and hard work ethic for sure, but be there with them and leave a legacy of love too. The next one is by not expanding your comfort zone. Eddie Harris Jr. says, the sooner you step away from your comfort zone, you'll realize that it really wasn't all that comfortable. And I agree with this so much. Like the sooner you get out of your comfort zone, the more likely you're going to realize that it really wasn't the great place to be. I know that when I started my healthy living journey, I was comfortable. I was where I was at, but like also I was super uncomfortable. Like I just realized now, like after living the clean, healthy lifestyle that I live now and working out on a daily basis and fueling my body with good food, that when I revert back to not working out or I revert back to filling up my body with things that are not good for me, I just don't feel good anymore. And you know, taking myself back to where I was originally makes me realize how bad it was and how I can feel so much better getting outside and stretching myself and growing myself and learning more about myself to help me, you know, face my fears and get over it. And how I can grow more confidence and, you know, go out and conquer the rest of the world because I've grown out of where I was before. So, you know, nothing worth having in life will come to you by staying where you are. So don't stay stagnant and live in the same days again and again and again until you die. Grow out of it. Grow constantly and say yes to more opportunities, even if they scare you, because you know, the things that scare you are probably the things that you need to do anyway. So you don't have to do everything at once, but take tiny steps and get outside of that comfort zone. Number six is wasting life by worrying constantly. I don't know about you, but I know a few people that are major worry warts. And I have one of my favorite things that kind of analogies is like worrying is like a rocking chair. You go back and forth and waste a lot of energy, but you don't go anywhere, right? You know, worrying is a huge life waster. We often worry about things that have happened in the past, that they might happen again, or we regret the mistakes we made, or we're worried about the future because we're afraid of what might happen. And we really forget to enjoy the present moment that the life has gifted us. And so if you've overcome something in your past and you keep thinking about it, you're going to manifest it to happen again in your future. That's just how the universe works. But if you can get over that and you can really focus in on the happiness of now and the joy that you want to have in the future and the things that are going to happen for you because you are focusing on the good, then I encourage you to live in the moment. I don't know about you, but have you ever read or listen to the book, The Secret? It really talks a lot about the law of attraction. And after I read that book, you can also find it on Netflix, after I read that book, I understood the constant worrying thing and it really made me think differently about how I show up in the world. So by worrying constantly, I'm basically manifesting all of that stuff to come back. And so if you can let go of it and really kind of let go and let God, give ever all the struggles and the worry and the doubt to him, and he will take care of all of it. So make a habit of thinking positively, make a habit of, you know, overcoming those negative thoughts by practicing gratitude and mindfulness. And just having an attitude of gratitude will change your life so much. When you can express genuine gratitude to even the smallest blessings in your life, you just naturally become happy. And you're so content by living the best life that you can because you're so happy that you don't have space for worries and that you can practice your attitude of gratitude anytime and anywhere. anytime you feel worry come up, switch around and be grateful for the moment that you have and the things that are in your eyes or in your life. And when you can, you know, maybe even close your eyes and imagine yourself, feel the feelings of what it feels like to be so grateful for something. And that's when you're going to manifest good things into your life and good things into your world. And so being mindfulness, having mindfulness is focusing your mind on the present moment and not worrying about the past or the future, just being present in where you are right now. Being aware of how you breathe, how you're feeling, about how, you know, you can just show up in this moment and live life right here and not worry about the other thing. And the last one I have for you is huge. This one I think is probably the biggest one for so many people is living to please other people. This is the biggest time waster because your thoughts and your dreams and your actions are not for everyone. And if you're listening to the people that are not doing what you're doing, if you're listening to the people that have failed at doing what you're doing or have zero desire to do what you're wanting to do, then you're listening to the wrong people. The people that care way too much about the other people's opinions, trying hard to impress other people, they are not living their life on their own terms. They're just being super dissatisfied in life because they're not living their true self. There are a lot of people out there that, you know, will say certain things that, you know, they're not trying to do what you're doing. So if they're not trying to do what you're doing, why are you listening to them? Why would you get advice from a plumber about how to wire a house? Why would you ask a circus, you know, clown about, you know, your accounting practices? They're not doing what you're doing, right? So don't take advice from people that are going that direction. You want to surround yourself with people that have achieved the goals that you want to achieve, that are moving forward in the direction, that are here to cheer you on and tell you that you can. Those are the people that you need to worry about what they think. But it's not also not worrying about how you're not trying to please them either, because there is nothing worse than living with regret, and there's nothing worse than living somebody else's life. So always give your dreams a chance. It doesn't matter where you are in life, it's never too late to follow your dreams. And it's always better to die being happy and knowing that you lived it and you did your absolute best than regretting that you didn't take the chance. So even if you're not enjoying your life right now, it's time to make a change. And it's as simple as changing your mindset. So don't waste another moment of your life. Don't think about how the past is woe is me, but really focus in on what you're grateful for, what you have going right for you in this life, and what you can do differently to change it and make it better for you as you go forward. I hope today that you got something out of this, one of these seven time wasters. Maybe you are doing one of them. Maybe you're doing some of them. Maybe you're not doing any of them, and rock on to you. But I hope that you got something here today to help you overcome this and to live your absolute best life today. Stop worrying and living for other people. Stopping worrying about, you know, worrying in general and how it can always be bringing you down. If you're wasting your time by not expanding your comfort zone, get out there, go do something. Make sure you're spending time with your family on the regular. Make sure you're creating habits of discipline and self-respect and making sure that you're taking care of yourself. Chase your dreams, go for them. You know, the difference between discipline outweighs ounces, while regret weighs ton. Don't have regrets. Go for the things that you love to do. And the first one that I mentioned was wasting time on distractions. Don't be distracted. Find your focus and get going in a direction that's going to help you live your absolute best life. Thanks again for joining me. 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
1: 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You have chosen to be here listening for a reason. I hope you find that reason and use these tips and tools as a stepping stone in order to make an impact in your community and world. Thank you for joining me for the following episode of The Morning Uplift. I want to encourage you this morning to become less interesting and more interested. Okay, I get it. We're in a time where we are praised and we're liked for our accomplishments and our accolades, or maybe our job title or the awards that we bring. And maybe even we're praised for the number of followers we have on social media and things like that. Those things are the components that are making us seem interesting. Okay, there are, all of us have things that make us interesting, and that's so beautiful. But when we walk into new situations, we often lean on those things that we think that others think make us interesting. Okay, I'm gonna repeat that sentence again. In new situations, we often lean on the things that we think others will think make us interesting or likable. I'm sure you can picture meeting a new person and it goes something like this. Hi, my name is. What do you do? I'm a. Do you have family? And so on. You're asking those questions, those just surface level questions to get to know a person, get to know what they do for a job, get to know if they have family, maybe what brings them to the area, and so on. So we have this common ground of how we view a first encounter with somebody. That is generally the format of conversation, and that's something that we've done forever. But if we are going to be more interested than interesting, you can probably guess what we need to do more of next, right? We need to ask more questions about the other person. So I'm not just asking surface level questions. We're going to ask quality questions. And not only are we going to ask those questions, we're going to remember their answers. Okay, it goes deeper. Instead of sharing more about ourselves, we need to listen more. And let me explain what listening more does. When we listen to others and those responses, and we're genuinely listening, we're going to store the answers they give us in our brain and associate them with this individual. Okay, I'm going really deep this morning. I hope you're following me. And if you need to go back and listen to this again, that's totally fine as well. But then when you're associating all this information with that individual, it's specific to them. It's making them more interesting. You know more layers about them because you ask those great questions. Now, the next time that you see this person, or the next time that you need to text them or call them about something, we can ask them about those things again. Hey, so-and-so, you told me that your daughter has a gymnastics meet coming up. How is she feeling about it? Or it's Halloween time. You told me that your son is going to be a Power Ranger for Halloween. How did he like his costume? Do you have pictures to show me? Did he have fun at Halloween? You are showing that you're interested in their lives. Can you imagine how much our relationships would grow if we were more interested in other people instead of being interesting ourselves? This is a game changer. We're showing them we care. We're deepening that relationship. We're being intentional about remembering them. Now, I don't think that it's the content that I'm saying today that is the most profound at all. I think that it's the growth in my relationships and me taking a step back and realizing that I want to get to know people in a deeper way that's been the most rewarding. I think we all can resonate with that. We all are looking for ways to make our relationships better. Maybe we're struggling with relationships right now and we're wondering how we're ever going to have solid, meaningful relationships. Okay, this is a great idea. If you are looking for a place to start, ask good questions, be interested. It's definitely changed my perspective on how I approach others and how I hope it alters yours. Ask good questions, remember their responses, give someone else a chance to be interesting. When you listen, you will learn so much.
0: Manna World. Manna World. 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

0: Manna World. Mindennapi motiváció a léleknek és a szellemnek a Public House médiától.
1: Hello Budapest, my name is Kim Meyer, the host of Choose to Rise, and I'm so incredibly grateful that you're tuning in today. It's my goal to help you rise up out of your current struggles you may have in your day, your week, or life, and to help you be your best by changing how you look at the situations in life. I promise to share what's worked for me in my life, wisdom from others that I've learned from on my journey, and hopefully those will be things that you can apply to your life as well. I want to help you be your absolute best. I also want you to know that you are beautifully and wonderfully made, and God's given you a purpose, and that you can do anything you set your mind to. Thanks again for listening, and I hope you have a wonderful day. Thank you so much for joining us today. Today, we're going to be talking about those 12 habits that can help you reduce your stress. It's not the load that breaks you down, it's the way you carry it. And the way you carry that stress, the way that you kind of react and respond to the situations in life really dictate how you live, how you have energy, how you respond to certain situations, how you react to things. And so today I want to give you 12 little habits, little things that I've done in my personal life, things that have happened for other people that I've helped other people with, that I want to help you relieve stress, okay? Relieve the things that are causing you angst. Relieve the things that are holding you back and holding you down, and so that you can live the life that you were intended to live, so that you can rise up out of your current struggles and live your best life. So it kind of breaks down into four main habits, right? To do stuff that feels good, to build some healthy habits, to restore yourself mindfully, and to let your hormones go crazy. Woohoo! Let's like have a dance party and all those kinds of stuff. All right, let's kind of start at the beginning. Do stuff that makes you feel good. That's how you relieve stress, right? And so you can go on the digital, you can get it on your smartphone, you can, you know, plug into things that are going to make you feel good, things that are going to lift you up, uplift your mood, you know, get into good positive stuff like this podcast and other good books and things like that. You can plug into a community of support and encouragement, but there also can unplug from things. Another tip is to just unplug from digital resources and unplug from the internet. Like, people who, there is research out there that people who are heavy internet users are 5 times more likely to suffer from depression. But I would argue against that and say, that's science. That may be true. However, it's the things that you plug into that matter. So when I have found myself plugging into the news, when I find myself scrolling the Instagram feed or the Facebook feed and finding negative things, those are the things that bring me down. Like, that's what I start to think about, and like think about how, my life could be bad too if I have these fears that come into my heart and mind. But when I unplug from those things and I plug into positive things, and I plug into my community of support, when I plug into my friends, my mentors, and positive uplifting things, worship music and all of that kind of stuff. When I plug into the positive things, more positive information is put into my brain, more positive emotions are evoked into my body, and I live life better. I do things that make me feel good. The second thing you can do is read a book instead of, you know, scrolling a social media feed. All of us, a lot of us would say we don't have time to read. I myself included would say, I don't have time to sit down with a book. I'm a busy mom. I'm a busy businesswoman. I'm a busy wife. I'm a busy everything, right? But instead of, scrolling this Facebook or, habit I've done is start to sit down with my kids and read. They're independent readers now, and they should be practicing the reading on their own, which is awesome. But that 20 minutes that I require them to sit down and read, I sit down with my book as well. The other thing that I do is plug into audiobooks. So even when I'm busy doing other things, I can still get in information from my mentors, still get in information from everyone that fills my cup, right? And they say that stress has declined by 68% just after 5 minutes of reading. Isn't that crazy? I think it's the calmness of the activity. And so I might not be getting that 68% stress reduction by walking around my house cleaning and listening to a good book. But when you sit down, you can just calm your body, really focus on what it is that you're doing, and, you know, reduce a lot of stress that way. The third thing that you can do that do something that feels good is to engage in a creative activity. Just 45 minutes of a creative activity lessens the stress in the body. You're kind of releasing the anxiety, releasing the things by going forward with doing something positive for yourself, doing something positive for your community or your environment, or just, you know, that's why they create adult coloring books now, right? Because it's a stress relieving activity for you to do something creative and to kind of outpour yourself in those kinds of ways. The next kind of set of healthy habits is to build healthy habits, right? Make something that that is good for your body part of your daily non-negotiable list. Eat foods that reduce stress, like avocados and lemons and even dark chocolate. Oatmeal, almonds, all those good things that are have those like vitamins and minerals and nutrients that are going to be stress antioxidants, adaptogens in your body. One reason why I drink my superfood shake every day is because it has amazing adaptogens in it that help with the stress reducing situations. Also, exercise every day. I come to you every single morning to do this podcast, to do this live video after my workout, because that's when I feel the best. That's when I feel the most energized. And it's the time that I have the best mood, because I have taken at least 20 minutes of my day and gotten my heart rate up. I push my body to do more, and it helps me build strength and endurance and just makes me feel good with all those endorphins running. And the third thing that you can do to build up a healthy habit is to get your sleep under control. REM sleep, when you are dreaming, decreases the stress hormones in your body. So when you can get into a deep sleep and you can last that length of sleep out to 7-8 hours a night, that's when you're able to get a healthy body rejuvenation. That's when your systems are really able to kind of reset and re-get going. And then you can wake up refreshed and wake up feeling good about who you are and what's happening. Now, the third set of kind of chunk of habits is restoring your mindfulness. So like these kinds of habits are things that are going to help you kind of just relax, bring peace to your life, right? So maybe you focus on your senses at just a few minutes a day, sitting in a comfortable position. There's a strong correlation between positive mood and breath counting. There's positive correlations between relax and meditation, even if it's just a 5-minute meditation, where you can reduce a lot of anxiety and stress and just built up tension in your body by just listening to the thoughts in your head or just sitting comfortably and letting things go in and out. A lot of people want to clear their mind. They want to just sit with an empty head, like not think about anything, not let their mind wander. But I was listening to a podcast recently and reading in a book as well about how letting your mind do that wandering is actually better for you than trying to clear it. Like you're actually able to release stress. You're able to relax more fully when you're not trying to like push out things, when you're just trying to let things go, right? So when there's like, what kind of like when you are trying to create a dam in a river, right? There's pressure against the whatever's trying to hold the water back. But when you let the water flowly free, then that's where there's less tension and less stress in the situation. So when you're able to just sit calmly for even just a few minutes a day and let your mind wander, breathe clearly and just count those breaths and really just focus on being yourself and focusing on releasing the tension and the stress, that's when you're going to be able to get the most bang out of your buck for it. Another thing to restore yourself mindfully is to spend some time outside. Focus on the beauty that God gave us, right? It decreases anxiety by watching yourself look small in a huge situation, by looking at the beauty of the trees and the birds in the air and all of the beautifulness that's outside around us. Now, for me today, it happens to be bitterly cold outside. And so, but I'm still going to try to get outside because I know that God created this beautiful earth and that I am a part of it. And when I can interact with it and I can spend some time outside and get some sunshine on my face, then I know that I'm perfectly made for him and his journey in this world. And the third thing that you can do is to take more baths. Being horizontal in water kind of mimics the womb conditions and improves your mood and optimism. Now, if you have a bathtub like mine's kind of short and I'm kind of long, so it can not necessarily be the best situation, but taking baths really does relax people. And like whether it's super hot water or just lukewarm water, it doesn't really matter. It's just about the situation of just relaxing and being present in the moment. Maybe that's the time that you get your focus sense of your like meditation in. Maybe it's time where you just sit and relax and you're away from the kids after a long day. Totally up to you, but those are three tips that you can do there. The last one is let your hormones go crazy. And you might be thinking, Kim, that's crazy. What are you talking about? But I'm saying let those endorphins run, people. Get into a dance party, laugh, smile, interact with things, be a part of your life with your family and friends and interact as humans in face-to-face situations. Having a dance party, whether it's dancing to a musical, maybe it's an impromptu dance party in your living room with your kids, having a dance partner where you're going to a class, all of that releases endorphins and promotes self-stress relief. So making sure that you're getting active and moving, it's kind of one of those exercise things, but in a fun way, right? And the second one is laugh your head off. Laughter releases lots of hormones to reduce stress, boost immunity, and strengthen social relationships. And when you can, they always say laughter is the best medicine, right? Because it's true. When you're able to be happy and you're able to be positive in the situation, laughing just creates a sense of community and it creates a sense of just relaxedness, and it's just a good thing for you. So laugh often. Find a way to laugh every single day. And the third one is to pet your pet. It increases stress, increases levels of stress-reducing hormone oxytocin in your and decreases stress hormone of cortisol in your system. That's why they have therapy dogs. That's why they have therapy animals, because it releases the tension in your body. When you can love another individual, when you can love on an animal in that kind of way, that's when things get, you know, you can be part of a situation where you can just love other things and let go of your struggles and your stress, because there are things that are there. And so those, hopefully those 12 little tips this morning help you be better in your stress relieving activities, and you can make sure that you are, you know, living life on a, in a good way. And that when you know that the load that you carry doesn't have to drag you down, but you can release some of that stress and you can carry that load in a new way and with positive situation. And if you, you know, you've liked this show today, if you want to learn more about Choose to Rise, if you want to hear more episodes, head over to choosetorise.com and connect with me there. 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And make sure you leave a rating and review when you get there, because that helps more people find Choose to Rise. 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Thank you so much for joining me. And I hope to see you again here next time as we get rocking and rolling with some new healthy tips to help you rise up out of your current self and live your best life.
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1: Hello, Hungary. My name is Kim Meyer, the host of Choose to Rise, and I am honored that you've chosen to take time out of your busy schedule to listen into our show today. It's my mission to help others rise up out of the current struggles and live their best life by sharing tips and strategies I've personally used on my own life and thoughts and information I've learned from other experts as I've done my own personal development and faith walk over the years. And to encourage you on your own journey as you live life and navigate how to live in this broken world that we're in. God has given you many blessings in life, and I'd like to help you focus on more of the blessings than the things that are bringing you down. So, are you ready to dive in? Let's make today a great day.

Adversity is a way to make the greatness of individuals. I've never had a crisis that didn't make me stronger. Lou Holtz. Welcome to Public House Media. Welcome to Choose to Rise. I am so honored that you chose to push play today. I feel so much gratitude in my heart for all of you that listen on the regular, that those of you that share this on your social media, that you tell other people about Choose to Rise and the good things that Public House Media is doing here. I love and appreciate all of you. And I just want you to know from the very get-go that I have so much gratitude in my heart for each and every one of you. Whether you're listening in Budapest, Hungary on Mana FM, if you're listening here in the United States, or you're listening in one of the other many countries that picks up a Choose to Rise and makes it a big thing on Apple Podcasts, I appreciate all of you. And today I want to talk to you about two opposite ends of the spectrum. I want to talk to you about optimism, and I want to talk to you about adversity. I've had the luxury, you could say, of having both rails riding in my life, and I just want to share with you some tips and strategies and some things, some notes about optimism and adversity that not only have I, you know, had some of my own personal experience on, but kind of some points and things that I've gotten from one of my mentors, John C. Maxwell. He is a wonderful man, a great leader, a wonderful mentor in many ways. I've never met him, but I've had lots of opportunities to be mentored by him through his books, through his podcasts, through his teaching series, and just so much. He just gives so much. And it's just a point of everyone can be mentored by greats. Everyone can choose to lift themselves up and rise up out of the current situation by plugging into people and mentors and content and information that will help you reach you to your goals. And so today I want to talk to you about two opposite ends of the spectrum, optimism and adversity. And Lou Holtz says, adversity is a way to measure the greatness of individuals. I never had a crisis that I didn't make me stronger. And I would even say 1,000% agree with Lou Holtz. I have never had a crisis that didn't make me stronger. When you can reach into that struggle, that issue, that whatever seems to have gone wrong and learn from it and do something differently because of it, you are growing as an individual in strength and maturity and everything that comes with it. So the first thing I want to talk to you about today is optimism. And optimism is really the ability to see the sunny side, the great perspective, the positive things. The glass is half full all of the time. And optimism is a way to experience good things in your world. Now, a few points about optimism from my good mentor, John Maxwell. You know, we're all going to experience bad things in life. We are not immune to them. In fact, we are broken people who live in a broken world. We should expect not so great things to happen to us. However, having an optimistic, character trait, an optimistic mindset is one thing that's going to help you find the benefit, find the good, and find, lots of positive experiences in your day, and it help you approach every situation with a solution-focused mind versus a problem-solution-focused mind. So optimism is not an excuse necessarily to have unrealistic goals. We need to have realistic expectations and goals. Like John Maxwell joked in his book that he exercises daily, but he is not an Olympic athlete, right? Like I work out every single day, but I am not at that point where I feel like I could just be, Usain Bolt running the 100 meter dash. Like I know that my goals need to be realistic, but yet just outside my comfort zone that are going to help me get a little bit farther, help me grow a little bit more. And optimism is also it does not justify irresponsibility. When I decided to leave my full-time school administrator job to do my coaching full-time and to do this kind of thing full-time, I had to be responsible in the situation and not leave when I wanted to leave, but leave in the time frame that made most sense for my family. We have a mortgage. We have two kids that are very active. We have another household income. We have my business that was growing, but maybe wasn't right to this point where I needed to be at the time that I wanted to leave. So I stuck with it. I continued to hustle. I continued to be optimistic. I continued to push myself outside my comfort zone a little bit farther.
so that when I did make the move, it was a responsible move. Optimism will not change your natural circumstances, nor will it bend the laws of nature. In fact, like you won't be able to, which that really means is that you won't be able to like, you know, have an optimistic attitude that it's going to be a beautiful sunny day outside and change the weather around you. That's not going to happen. But you can choose a positive situation even when it's cloudy. And that's what optimism really is, seeing the positive out of every negative. Optimism is not a remedy for a lack of preparation. In fact, preparation is the foundation of success. You need to prepare yourself for the things that you want to be able to do. You have to take action. You have to set yourself up to have success in this life. You can't just expect things to fall from the sky and be there for you. And optimism is not a manipulation tactic to get your way. You can't just say, I have manifested this to my life and expect it to be there. And you can't, you know, over-positive yourself

0: sunny side of perspective of your world is definitely going to help you deal with the bouts of adversity that are going to come your way. I have on my wall, I've said this before, but I have on my wall saying that says, God does not promise us days without pain, laughter without sorrow, sun without rain, but he did promise us strength for the day, for the comfort in the tears, and the light for the way. And when we can have that optimistic attitude, when we can have that positive well-being and be solution focused and looking for the good in every situation, we will be able to see the benefits. Yes, the benefits of our adversity. When you start to look at life as things that happen for us instead of happening to us, you're much more likely to come out on the positive end of things in this world. When you look at adversity in your life, are you asking yourself if your adversity has created resilience in you? Does it create or does it drain you? Does it create a sense of grit and a sense of power inside of you? Does it take your anger and make it turn it into hunger? Or does it, you know, create this sense of I'm drained, I can't do this, and feel defeated? When you look at your, that's kind of the two rails here, that you're looking at adversity as something that's for you, or looking at adversity as something against you. You should look at your adversity as something that's developed maturity within you. And when you look at something that's happened in your life, when you look at a circumstance that maybe looked at like a negative thing, was there something you can learn from it? Is there something you can do differently going forward to get a different result? Think about how adversity and the things that have happened to you in your life. Ask yourself, has it pushed your envelope of acceptance, of accepted performance, or has it made you a stronger individual doing something that you never once imagined that you could do? I never thought in a million years that I would be doing a career, a job, in something that I love and not something that I went to school for. And it seems crazy. Yes, I went to school to be an educator. I love teaching kids. I love working with teachers. I loved certain aspects of my job. What I love a lot more is teaching individuals and making a positive impact on their life. Yes, I got to do that absolutely in the classroom. I got to impact kids for a greater good. I got to impact teachers in a way that helped them impact their students and for the greater good. But when it was not filling my cup anymore, was it really pushing me past the zone of where I needed to be in life, or was it just holding me back from really doing what God's made me to do? And so I had to evaluate that and think about, is this adversity in my life pushing me towards towards the accepted performance, or outside of it into something stronger, bigger, better, doing more for God and what he's created me for?
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Hey, this is Josh Wilson, and this is the story behind my new single, Things That I'm Afraid Of. This song, maybe more than any other I've ever released, captures what it feels like for me to be a follower of Jesus. It's very honest about the fact that we all have struggles, but it reminds us that God is so much greater. Jesus told us, in this world, you will have trouble. But it's so important to remember what he says right after that. But take heart, for I have overcome this world. So whatever we struggle with, whatever we're afraid of, whether it's anxiety, depression, loneliness, addiction, doubt, God is greater and he's always with us. My favorite line in the song says, "There's no place where my demons can't find me, but just wait till they see who's standing behind me." Our troubles are big. Our God is bigger, so much bigger than the things that I'm afraid of.